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7: 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Let your freak flag fly.
1: Dave Mason, the singer, songwriter, and co-founder of Traffic, died on April 19, 2026, at the age of 79. His family said he passed away peacefully and comfortably in his chair after cooking dinner with his wife Winifred and with his pet dog at his feet. Although he'd stopped touring due to his health, he kept on working on other projects. In fact, the Flower Power Hour was scheduled to talk with Dave on May 6th about his new children's book. Instead, in his honor, we present our previous music and interview show with Dave Mason, recorded in 2022.

0: Ken Rundle here on the Flower Power Hour, talking with Dave Mason. And of course, you know, most progressive British bands were based in London back in the day, but you guys retreated to a secluded cottage in the countryside. I bet you had some good times there in Berkshire.
1: We really had no idea what the hell we were going to do. And Winwood, of course, come up, you know, a number of hits with the Spencer Davis group, of which I'm on three of them. Somebody Help Me and Give Me Some Lovin' and I'm a Man.

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1: Incidentally, they just re-released the Dear Mr. Fantasy album on Island Universal.
0: Oh, cool.
1: So that's going to be out there. In fact, I'm going to do Traffic Jam next year and go out and do a bunch of traffic music, keep it alive.
0: Uh-huh.
1: So any of you artists out there that want to come be part of it, get in touch with me.

0: course, one of your best-known songs is on the Traffic LP, 68, mm-hmm. Feeling All Right.
1: Yep.
0: A lot of other people have done that, too.
1: There's about 50 major artists have done it. Every bar band has played it and still plays it.
0: They still do. And Joe Cocker had a big hit with it in 69. But I always liked Traffic's version the best, your version. Tell us how that song came about, Dave.
1: It's just an unrequited love song. It's not about feeling all right. It's about not feeling too good myself. That's what the song is. I mean, the title is with a question mark, originally. It's a question. It's not a statement.
0: So, born out of the blues, are you feeling all right?
1: Exactly.
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1: Talking with Dave Mason. You performed or contributed to a lot of famous LPs. Tell us what you remember about recording with Hendrix on Electric Ladyland.
2: Well, Jimmy and I we'd hung out a few times, and we both had heard the John Wesley Harding album, and I guess something struck him about All Along the Watchtower.
1: Mm-hmm.
2: And so I was in the studio with him a few days later. I saw he, myself, and Mitch Mitchell laid down the track for Along the Watchtower. With me and him sitting there, I play 12-string on it, and Jimmy had a 6-string acoustic, and just the three of us, me, him, and Mitch Mitchell, basically. Brian Jones was there, but Brian was a little non-compassed at the time. But I had to, great experiences with Hendrix. We'd sit around and listen to records occasionally, and it was something else.

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2: We are remembering Dave Mason this hour by replaying our music and interview show we did with Dave back in 2022. Dave Mason knew Beatles Paul and George pretty well, too, and he tells us now how he came to hear Sgt. Pepper, the album, for the first time.
3: I got to know George from initially knew McCartney through a girl I was with at the time, was designing some furniture for McCartney. That's how I got to meet him when he came over to her studio one day. But I spent a bunch of time around the studio I'd go to occasionally when they were cutting Sgt. Pepper. But Harrison, actually, first time I heard Sgt. Pepper before it came out was at George's house.
2: Oh, wow.
3: Here, you want to hear the new record? Sure.
2: Oh, man.
3: Yeah, absolutely. Put it on.
2: And that was a big turning point for them.
3: I'm pretty sure that album was a big turning point for a lot of people.

0: You get flower power hour.
1: How about look at you, look at me? Was that about an on-again, off-again thing?
2: No, well, that actually was... I had the idea for the music and the tempo and the chords, and Jim Capote had come over to visit, and he had a book of lyrics that he had, and I just started looking through them, and it was like, oh, wait, this will fit on my chords. So that's how that song came about.

0: This is the Flower Power Hour. I'm Ken Rundle. My pleasure to be talking on the phone with Rock and Roll Hall of Fame member Dave Mason. The song Shouldn't Have Took More Than You Gave, was that about a specific relationship that you care to talk about? No?
1: No. And musically, that sort of came... If I put one more change down in there, it's basically Dear Prudence.
2: What?
1: Dear Prudence.
2: What?
1: Dear Prudence.

0: you and Steve Winwood, both perfectionists and really kind of headed in different directions as far as songwriting. So is that what caused you to split from Traffic early on?
1: I didn't really split. I basically just wasn't wanted. It really wasn't a choice. Well, you can read all about it in the book that'll be out next year called Only You Know and I.

0: the Flower Power Hour, talking on the phone with Dave Mason. Let's move on to the Headkeeper album. You did that track, but a live version.
1: Well, that was the demise of my Blue Thumb experience, that album. Because originally it was supposed to be a double album, one original and one live.
0: Oh, yeah.
1: And I was looking to renegotiate with Blue Thumb because I had probably one of their biggest hit records was Alone Together, and they were barking, and so I made off with all the master tape, and they went ahead and just used whatever they had, put an album out.
0: World in Change's live version is a nice track on that album. And the world is, of course, that's the only constant.
1: Constantly.
0: Change is right.
1: Constantly it changes.
0: Yeah.

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1: Asking you to pray for peace and saluting Dave Mason this hour. Four tunes there from his solo career.
2: 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And shouldn't have took more than you gave, but we have to deduct points for poor grammar.
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2: 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We are remembering Dave Mason this hour by replaying our music and interview show we did with Dave in 2022. And what's up for your long, deep closing track, baby?
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1: Peace.
3: 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Went out, we opened a bunch of shows at Blind Faith.
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19: So I was out on the weekend, humming the theme from Subway Sue, while chasing dollars on the Cripple Creek Ferry, somewhere down the crazy river. I was savoring time, and a word or two about being free and equal. Blues are not my thing, see? But living with war is not pride in the name of love. It's more like a walk on gilded splinters. If only someone could open our eyes to the words between the lines of ageless people from Alabama.
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1: Meanwhile, scientists have created the world's first tomatoes that smell like buttered popcorn. Okay, kind of sounds like they had a lab accident they're trying to pass off as a discovery. Hey, great news. We cracked the old tomato smelling like buttered popcorn problem. Also, they're self-aware, feel sadness, and they scream all the time.
2: Do not listen.
0: Thank you.
3: Hey, I'm going to gal at the head of the creek, and I'm going up to see you about 2 times a week. Kiss around the mouth, just as sweet as any vine. 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
1: Just a heads up, people have different experiences. Some people experience perfect calm. Some people sleep. Some people even reported having visions.
0: Proceed at your own risk.
2: It's like an incredible edible for your soul.
3: Remember, the journey is the prize.

0: Wait.
1: What?
2: What?
0: Did you hear that?
1: What?
3: Oh, this is sure stirring up some ghosts for me. She said there's one thing you gotta learn. Is not to be afraid of it. I said, no, I like it. I like it, it's good. She said, you like it now.

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1: Plus Tim Drum and Bass, Kenny Buttery drums, and backing vocals by David Crosby and Stephen Stills.
0: And we're featuring Neil Young this hour, mostly from that album Harvest.
1: Up next, another track from Harvest, recorded at Nashville's Quadraphonic Sound Studios in 71 with the help of the Stray Gators.
2: At that very moment, in another part of town.
3: A job that pays well.
4: Politician.
3: Nowhere in the world do politicians make a lot of money, but all over the world, they steal a lot of money. Yes, in America too, Donald Trump.
2: The Flower

0: same time.
1: I'm here to tell you that this bullshit line that you get on all of the political shows from people is the system is a failure in Canada. It is not a failure in Canada. I never waited for anything in my life. I chose my own doctors. My mother never paid for a prescription. It was fantastic. And I just got back from Vancouver, and I keep hearing this line. Canadians are so nice. Canadians are so nice. They can be nice because they have health.

laughed a great big laugh, and he puffed it right in my face. He says, a molecule is a molecule, son, and the damn thing has no race. And that was news, yes, that was news. That was very, very, very special news.

declare a plasma test tube there could be white man, black man, yellow man, red. That's just what the doctor said. So he put down his doctor book and gave me a very scientific look, and he spoke out plain and clear and rational. He said,

rigged up his microscope with some royal blue blood. It was the same as Chungking, Kweeper Chef, Chattanooga, Timbuktu blood. Those men who think they know the corpus is global and this unites the racist supremacy, flying in the face of old man chemistry and taking all the facts and trying to twist them. But you can't overthrow the circulatory system.

I couldn't leave that place, it was too interesting. So I said to the doc, give me some more of that scientific talk, and he did. He says, melt yourself down to a crucible and pour yourself out into a test tube, and what have you got? 3,500 cubic feet of gas, that's the same for the upper and lower class. Well, I let that pass. Carbon, 22 pounds, 10 ounces. You mean that goes to princes, dukes, and counts with amounts? Carbon, 22 pounds, 10 ounces. Iron, 57 grains. Not enough to keep a man in chains. 50 ounces of phosphorus is whether you're poor or prosperous. Hey, buddy, can you spare a match? Sugar, 6 dairy lumps, 3 legal raisins for all nations. Then you take 22 teaspoons of sodium chloride, that's salt. And you add 30 quarts of H2O, that's water. Mix 2 ounces of lime, a pinch of chloride of potash, a drop of magnesia, a bit of sulfur, and a soup of hydrochloric acid, and you stir it all up, and what are you? You're walking drugstore. An international metabolistic cartel.

Some people will use a symbolism of the relationship of God to the universe, wherein God is, say, brilliant light, only somehow veiled, hiding underneath all these forms that you see as you look around. But the truth is funnier. It's your eardrum that evokes noise out of the air. You, by being the sort of core into being, the whole universe.

0: Neil Percival Young, born in Toronto in 1945, so he was born living with war, World War II.
1: Followed closely by the Korean War and then the Vietnam War.
0: And then there was the Cold War, which was actually one of the most peaceful periods over the last 80 years.
1: Followed by the Gulf War, the war in Afghanistan, the Iraq War, and the seemingly endless War on Terror.
0: Not to mention known military interventions in Somalia, Panama, and the Balkans. And God knows how many secret military operations. And now the war in Iran.
1: It's a freaking mess out there, yeah. But at least you got the Flower Power Hour.
0: We're now in our fifth year of spreading peace and love, one song at a time.
2: I want to make love and not war.
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1: We also heard Yes with Time and a Word, and Josh White with the Free and Equal Blues.
0: And we flash back now to our conversation with David Surkamp of the group Pavlov's Dog.
1: We love your song theme from Subway Sue, David, but there wasn't a TV show or a movie named Subway Sue, was there?
4: No, that was supposed to be Someday Soon, and Siegfried couldn't understand anything I was singing, and he thought I was singing Subway Sue instead of Someday Soon. So he wrote down Subway Sue, and I just wrote theme to as a joke in front of it, and it stuck.
5: That's funny.

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2: Yeah.
1: Why do they call a roach clip a roach clip?
2: I have no idea.
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0: answers on the board. 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
1: And that was Cosmic Leprechaun, a song called Chasing Dollars.
0: Also Richie Havens, Open Our Eyes is on his 1969 album, Stonehenge.
1: Dr. John did his funky Walk on Gilded Splinters, a little psychedelic swamp rock inspired by New Orleans voodoo.
0: And Pavlov's Dog kicked that set off with the theme from Subway Sue.
1: Mandy Patinkin, Alan Watts, and Steve Harvey in Family Feud coughed up this hour's magic dust.
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0: And we go back to Neil Young's Harvest album for my long, deep closer.
1: Words Between the Lines of Age was inspired by Young's growing fame and the first cracks in his relationship with Carrie Snodgrass.
0: She was an American actress best known for her role in the movie Diary of a Mad Housewife.
1: They were together as a couple for about 5 years, from 70 to 75, and Carrie passed away in 2004.
0: First, a few words of wisdom from Albert Einstein.
1: Intellectuals solve problems. 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
8: So I was out on the weekend, humming the theme from Subway Sue while chasing dollars on the Cripple Creek Ferry somewhere down the crazy river. I was savoring time and a word or two about being free and equal. Blues are not my thing, see? But living with war is not pride in the name of love. It's more like a walk on gilded splinters. If only someone could open our eyes to the words between the lines of ageless people from Alabama.

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1: Meanwhile, scientists have created the world's first tomatoes that smell like buttered popcorn. Okay, kind of sounds like they had a lab accident they're trying to pass off as a discovery. Oh, hey, great news. We cracked the old tomato smelling like buttered popcorn problem. Also, they're self-aware, feel sadness, and they scream all the time.
2: Do not listen.
0: Thank you.
3: Hey, I'm going to gale at the head of the creek, and I'm going up to see you about two times a week. Kiss around the mouth, just as sweet as any vine. Wrap yourself around me like

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1: 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Some people experience perfect calm. Some people sleep. Some people even reported having visions.
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2: It's like an incredible edible for your soul.
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4: 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The distant red neon shivered in the heat. I was feeling like a stranger in a strange land. You know, where people play games with the night.

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1: Taking a little mosey somewhere down that crazy river with Robbie Robertson and Sam Lanas.
2: He's also known as Sam Bodine because he was with the Bodines. And what sounds like a female doing those backing vocals is actually him.
1: Folks think it's Maria McKee because she's in the music video, but it's actually Sam with his unusually high-pitched voice.
2: Also, Buffy St. Marie from her debut album, It's My Way. Cripple Creek, the tune, that was her playing the mouth bow.
1: When U2 went to the Chicago Peace Museum in 83, they saw an exhibit dedicated to Dr. Martin Luther King Jr.
2: And we heard the song they wrote about him, Pride in the Name of Love.
1: And Neil Young at the top with Alabama, backed by Ben Keith on pedal steel and Jack Nitzsche on piano.
2: Plus Tim Drum and Bass, Kenny Buttery drums, and backing vocals by David Crosby and Stephen Stills.
1: And we're featuring Neil Young this hour, mostly from that album Harvest.
2: Up next, another track from Harvest, recorded at Nashville's Quadraphonic Sound Studios in 71 with the help of the Stray Gators.
3: At that very moment, in another part of town.
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0: Meantime,
1: I'm here to tell you that this bullshit line that you get on all of the political shows from people is the system is a failure in Canada. It is not a failure in Canada. I never waited for anything in my life. I chose my own doctors. My mother never paid for a prescription. It was fantastic. And I just got back from Vancouver, and I keep hearing this, like, Canadians are so nice. Canadians are so nice. They can be nice because they have health care.

A test tube there could be white man, black man, yellow man, red. That's just what the doctor said. So he put down his doctor book and gave me a very scientific look, and he spoke out plain and clear and rational. He says, "But Tap is international."

he rigged up his microscope with some royal blue blood. It was the same as Chung King, Quipa Chef, Chattanooga, Timbuktu blood. Those men who think they know the corpus is global and this unites the racist supremacy, flying in the face of old man chemistry and taking all the facts and trying to twist them. But you can't overthrow the circulatory system.

I couldn't leave that place, it was too interesting. So I said to the doc, give me some more of that scientific talk, and he did. He says, melt yourself down to a crucible. You pour yourself out into a test tube, and what have you got? 3,500 cubic feet of gas, that's the same for the upper and lower class. Well, I let that pass. Carbon, 22 pounds, 10 ounces. You mean that goes to princes, dukes, and counts of the mounts? Carbon, 22 pounds, 10 ounces. Iron, 57 grains. Not enough to keep a man in chains. 50 ounces of phosphorus is whether you're poor or prosperous. Hey, buddy, can you spare a match? Sugar, 6 dairy lumps, 3 legal raisins for all nations. Then you take 22 teaspoons of sodium chloride, that's salt. And you add 30 quarts of H2O, that's water. Mix 2 ounces of lime, a pinch of chloride of potash, a drop of magnesia, a bit of sulfur, and a soup of hydrochloric acid, and you stir it all up, and what are you? You're walking drugstore. An international metabolistic cartel.

Some people will use a symbolism of the relationship of God to the universe, wherein God is, say, brilliant light, only somehow veiled, hiding underneath all these forms that you see as you look around. But the truth is funnier. It's your eardrum that evokes noise out of the air. You, by being this all torn into being, the whole universe. In the

0: Neil Percival Young, born in Toronto in 1945. So he was born living with war, World War II.
1: Followed closely by the Korean War and then the Vietnam War.
0: And then there was the Cold War, which was actually one of the most peaceful periods of the last 80 years.
1: Followed by the Gulf War, the war in Afghanistan, the Iraq War, and the seemingly endless War on Terror.
0: Not to mention known military interventions in Somalia, Panama, and the Balkans. And God knows how many secret military operations. And now the war in Iran.
1: It's a freaking mess out there, yeah. But at least you got the Flower Power Hour.
0: We're now in our fifth year of spreading peace and love, one song at a time.
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0: And we flash back now to our conversation with David Surkamp of the group Pavlov's Dog.
1: We love your song theme from Subway Sue, David, but there wasn't a TV show or a movie named Subway Sue, was there?
4: No, that was supposed to be Someday Soon, and Siegfried couldn't understand anything I was singing, and he thought I was singing Subway Sue instead of Someday Soon. So he wrote down Subway Sue, and I just wrote theme to as a joke in front of it, and it stuck.
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1: Hey, Jeremy, you want to hear a joke, man?
2: Yeah.
1: Why do they call a roach clip a roach clip?
2: I have no idea.
1: Because potholder was already taken.

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1: And that was Cosmic Leprechaun, a song called Chasing Dollars.
0: Also Richie Havens, Open Our Eyes is on his 1969 album, Stonehenge.
1: Dr. John did his funky Walk on Gilded Splinters, a little psychedelic swamp rock inspired by New Orleans voodoo.
0: And Pavlov's Dog kicked that set off with the theme from Subway Sue.
1: Mandy Patinkin, Alan Watts, and Steve Harvey in Family Feud coughed up this hour's magic dust.
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0: And we go back to Neil Young's Harvest album for my long, deep closer.
1: Words Between the Lines of Age was inspired by Young's growing fame and the first cracks in his relationship with Carrie Snodgrass.
0: She was an American actress best known for her role in the movie Diary of a Mad Housewife.
1: They were together as a couple for about 5 years, from 70 to 75, and Carrie passed away in 2004.
0: First, a few words of wisdom from Albert Einstein.
1: Intellectuals solve problems. 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

0: Yeah, 200 arrested in peace demonstration. 200. 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
2: From Feature Story News in New York, I'm Mitch McCann. U.S. President Donald Trump says if an agreement is reached with Iran in the coming days, he would like a number of Middle Eastern countries not yet party to the Abraham Accords to join. It could affect nations including Saudi Arabia, Qatar, as well as other countries like Pakistan, Turkey, Egypt, and Jordan. Kate Fisher reports from Washington.
3: The next step would be for all of the countries he detailed in his Truth Social post to sign on to the Abraham Accords. Two of those already have, but that the other ones should do so, and eventually that would lead to Iran joining the Abraham Accords, which would of course mean that all of those countries would create essentially a peace deal with Israel, normalize associations with that country, which is clearly a big ask for most of these countries.
2: More than a dozen people are still missing after a building under construction in the Philippines collapsed. The death toll from the incident has now risen to three. Rebecca Bunden reports.
4: Officials said on Monday that rescuers had pulled two more bodies from the rubble of the collapsed building in the city of Angeles, north of the capital of the Philippines, Manila. Search and rescue operations are continuing, with signs of life having been detected beneath the debris overnight. Many of those missing are construction workers who are working at the site. An investigation is being carried out into what caused the building to collapse, and officials have been trying to track down the owner. Rebecca Bunden, Mumbai.
2: To Russia, and Moscow has announced a series of systematic strikes on Ukraine's military industrial facilities and decision-making and command centers in Kiev in retaliation to Friday's drone attack by Ukraine on a college dormitory in the border region of Luhansk that killed 21 students and staff. And finally, the UK has recorded its hottest day in May ever, surpassing the previous record set in 1922. Temperatures reached 33.5 degrees Celsius at London's Heathrow Airport and are expected to rise to 35 degrees Celsius later in the day. Lara Bentley reports from London.
5: Heat health alerts have been issued by authorities across most parts of the UK, warning that more vulnerable people are likely to require healthcare, including the elderly and people with pre-existing respiratory and heart conditions. The warning is set to remain in place until Wednesday evening. UV levels are also reaching unusually high levels across much of the UK, climbing to between 8 and 10, which is classified as very high on the World Health Organization's UV scale. Meanwhile, around 500 homes in southern England are facing disrupted water supplies, with the utility company South East Water saying it has struggled to keep up with increased demand during the hot weather. Lara Bentley, London.
2: From bureaus worldwide, including here in New York City, this is Feature Story News.
6: With FSN Spotlight, I'm Simon Marks, looking in more detail today at the mood in Iran about negotiations with the Trump administration. The US president spent the weekend under fire from several prominent Republicans who fear he may be giving too much away to the Iranians in talks by possibly kicking the nuclear can down the road for another 60 days. But Nagar Mortazavi, an Iranian-American journalist and host of the Iran podcast, says the Iranian government has trust issues in dealing with the White House.
7: There's a lack of trust in Tehran for any form of agreement with this administration. And, you know, they look at precedent. They say we have negotiated with this administration twice in peacetime last year and again this year on the nuclear issue. And in the middle of negotiations came a war, both times, two wars, which, by the way, Tehran sees as connected. So they see this war as a continuation of last year's war. So when I speak to sources in Iran, basically they say until they see it, they won't believe it. But they're also taking this narrow path to a deal as serious as possible. But that's also sort of one of the underlying reasons for why they want to do it in steps and stages and not give everything at once.
6: President Trump called critics of his proposed ceasefire extension losers and insisted on social media that he doesn't make bad deals. But he also said on Sunday that both sides must take their time. There can be no mistakes, he wrote. With FSN Spotlight, I'm Simon Marks.
2: Here's a recap of our top stories. U.S. President Donald Trump says if an agreement is reached with Iran in the coming days, he would like a number of Middle Eastern countries not yet party to the Abraham Accords to join. More than a dozen people are still missing after a building under construction in the Philippines collapsed. And the UK has recorded its hottest day in May ever, surpassing the previous record set in 1922. That's the latest from Feature Story News. I'm Mitch McCann in New York.
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Hi everyone, I'm Craig Orndorff on the next Seems Like Old Times. It's part two of Destinations. We began the series a few weeks ago and I still have my passports out, so we're packing our bags again for Destination songs. And for the countdown, we're heading back to the end of May in 1938. So come on by and listen to the memories on the next Seems Like Old Times.

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3: Awesome.
2: Yeah.
3: Now, let's just talk about what we can bring for dessert.
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1: From Feature Story News in New Delhi, I'm Ishan Garg. Foreign ministers of the Quad grouping, which includes India, Japan, Australia and the US, are meeting in New Delhi, with energy and maritime security at the top of the agenda. India's Foreign Minister Dr. S. Jaishankar emphasized how crucial it is for fuel-importing nations to seek reliable energy shipments during his bilateral discussions with Japan's Foreign Minister Toshimitsu Motegi.
2: I think particularly in this current situation, what is happening in West Asia or the Middle East is important because we are both energy-importing nations, right. We are big trading nations. We have maritime interests. I would also like to discuss with you economic security issues because I think today that is very important for as a concern for all major economies. So once again, a very, very warm welcome. Very good to see you back.
1: Iran's top negotiators have arrived in the Gulf state of Qatar for further talks on the emerging peace agreement with the United States, even as it remains unclear how much progress has been made. U.S. President Donald Trump said negotiations with Iran were progressing well while demanding that Middle East countries sign the Abraham Accords after a deal is reached. Kate Fisher reports from Washington.
3: Now, Iran has said a degree of understanding has been reached, but both sides signaled that a deal was not imminent. And that suggests there are still significant disagreements to overcome, like the lifting of U.S. sanctions and, in particular, Iran's nuclear program. U.S. President Donald Trump's also linked any Iran deal with the Abraham Accords, demanding that Middle East countries sign the set of treaties aimed at normalizing relations with Israel. Mr. Trump's comments may be a way of appeasing Iran hawks in the U.S., but at the same time, ending the conflict with Iran would allow the president to extricate himself from an unpopular war that's seen fuel prices soar.
1: The UK has recorded its hottest May Day ever, surpassing the previous record set in 1922. Temperatures reached 33.5 degrees Celsius at London's Heathrow Airport and are expected to rise to 35 degrees Celsius. Lara Bentley reports from London.
4: Heat health alerts have been issued by authorities across most parts of the UK, warning that more vulnerable people are likely to require healthcare, including the elderly and people with pre-existing respiratory and heart conditions. The warning is set to remain in place until Wednesday evening. UV levels are also reaching unusually high levels across much of the UK, climbing to between 8 and 10, which is classified as very high on the World Health Organization's UV scale. Meanwhile, around 500 homes in southern England are facing disrupted water supplies, with utility companies South East Water saying it has struggled to keep up with increased demand during the hot weather.
5: With FSN Spotlight, I'm Simon Marks. The US government on Friday published a second trove of data relating to UAPs, unidentified anomalous phenomena, what we all used to call UFOs. And that has once again set off a scramble to determine whether there really is something out there. Since the beginning of the month, more than 1 billion people have already accessed a first release of records by the Pentagon. Avi Loeb is the Frank B. Baird Jr. Professor of Science at Harvard University.
6: There are two possible interpretations. I mean, it's probably a mixed bag. Either these are all familiar human-made or natural objects, or there are some non-human-made objects. And either way, this matter is of great importance for national security or for basic science. I think it may represent a significant flaw of the American defense system if we're dealing with balloons. We know about the Chinese spy balloon that was shut down, and in addition to it, there were other balloons, and presumably the Chinese have many balloons over the US that are not being recognized by the intelligence agencies. So that's a serious matter. Now, the question is, what are they? And most of them are probably human-made. I completely agree with that. But even if one out of a million is non-human made, that would be the biggest discovery humanity ever made.
5: And if you can't get enough of it, a third release of data by the Trump administration is coming very soon. With FSN Spotlight, I'm Simon Marks.
1: 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But for now, that is the latest feature story news. Ishan Garg reporting.
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1: And now here's Gil Ernst with your North Klamath County weather forecast.
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1: And now here's Gil Ernst with your North Klamath County weather forecast.
2: It's Tuesday, and we're going to have a chance of rain and snow today. Otherwise, partly sunny with a high near 57. Slight chance of rain tonight with a low around 30. On Wednesday, cloudy skies with a high of 59, northwest winds 10 to 15. Partly to mostly cloudy Wednesday night with a low around 34. Winds remaining the same from the west, 10 to 15 miles an hour. On Thursday, clouds and sunshine, the weatherman says, with a high near 64. Northwest winds 10 to 15 miles an hour. Thursday night, partly cloudy skies with a low near 35.
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1: And now here's Gil Ernst with your North Klamath County weather forecast.
2: It's Tuesday, and we're going to have a chance of rain and snow today. Otherwise, partly sunny with a high near 57. Slight chance of rain tonight with a low around 30. On Wednesday, cloudy skies with a high of 59, northwest winds 10 to 15, partly to mostly cloudy Wednesday night with a low around 34, winds remaining the same from the west 10 to 15 miles an hour. On Thursday, clouds and sunshine, the weatherman says, with a high near 64, northwest winds 10 to 15 miles an hour. Thursday night, partly cloudy skies with a low near 35.
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1: And now here's Gil Ernst with your North Klamath County weather forecast.
2: It's Tuesday, and we're going to have a chance of rain and snow today. Otherwise, partly sunny with a high near 57. Slight chance of rain tonight with a low around 30. On Wednesday, cloudy skies with a high of 59, northwest winds 10 to 15, partly to mostly cloudy Wednesday night with a low around 34, winds remaining the same from the west 10 to 15 miles an hour. On Thursday, clouds and sunshine, the weatherman says, with a high near 64, northwest winds 10 to 15 miles an hour. Thursday night, partly cloudy skies with a low near 35.
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0: Hi, everyone. I'm Craig Orndorff on the next Seems Like Old Times. It's part two of Destinations. We began the series a few weeks ago, and I still have my passports out, so we're packing our bags again for Destination songs. And for the countdown, we're heading back to the end of May in 1938. So come on by and listen to the memories on the next Seems Like Old Times.
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1: And now here's Gil Ernst with your North Klamath County weather forecast.
2: It's Tuesday, and we're going to have a chance of rain and snow today. Otherwise, partly sunny with a high near 57. Slight chance of rain tonight with a low around 30. On Wednesday, cloudy skies with a high of 59, northwest winds 10 to 15. Partly to mostly cloudy Wednesday night with a low around 34. Winds remaining the same from the west, 10 to 15 miles an hour. On Thursday, clouds and sunshine, the weatherman says, with a high near 64, northwest winds 10 to 15 miles an hour. Thursday night, partly cloudy skies with a low near 35.
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1: And now here's Gil Ernst with your North Klamath County weather forecast.
2: It's Tuesday, and we're going to have a chance of rain and snow today. Otherwise, partly sunny with a high near 57. Slight chance of rain tonight with a low around 30. On Wednesday, cloudy skies with a high of 59, northwest winds 10 to 15. Partly to mostly cloudy Wednesday night with a low around 34. Winds remaining the same from the west, 10 to 15 miles an hour. On Thursday, clouds and sunshine, the weatherman says, with a high near 64. Northwest winds 10 to 15 miles an hour. Thursday night, partly cloudy skies with a low near 35.
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1: And now here's Gil Ernst with your North Klamath County weather forecast.
2: It's Tuesday, and we're going to have a chance of rain and snow today. Otherwise, partly sunny with a high near 57. Slight chance of rain tonight with a low around 30. On Wednesday, cloudy skies with a high of 59. Northwest winds 10 to 15. Partly to mostly cloudy Wednesday night with a low around 34. Winds remaining the same from the west, 10 to 15 miles an hour. On Thursday, clouds and sunshine, the weatherman says, with a high near 64. Northwest winds 10 to 15 miles an hour. Thursday night, partly cloudy skies with a low near 35.
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ran into a friend of mine the other day, and he said that I went to high school with him. And he said, said I'd been a lot of places. He said that was my job in life. I was a boundary checker. 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I went down there to see if there was any light down there. 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I knew a man, Bojangles, and he danced for you. 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

0: This here is a song written by my good friend, Mr. Billy Callery. Somebody said if I could write a song as good as Bojangles, I'm not really all that much an asshole. Billy sort of cleared up his...
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3: We are sons and daughters of Adam and Eve. We must choose. But if we love him, we will walk in the path that he's established for us to his purpose and for his glory. And so our great cause tonight is to say, Lord, lead me in your way everlasting. Lead me in the path of righteousness, O God. Be alive in my life.
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2: 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Now, what do we mean by defense? Well, the heart is the source of our thoughts, our attitudes, and actions, and we've got to protect our hearts from anything that pulls us away from the Lord. You see, we have to guard our hearts from harmful influences. What we let into our minds and hearts shapes who we become. Just like a soldier defending his territory, believers have got to defend their spiritual lives through prayer and by living according to God's Word. So today, Pastor Jack teaches us that we need to remind ourselves of certain facts, that God, He is our refuge, He's our strength. He's here with us in times of trouble, and we are not to fear what this world can try to do to us. Now with his message called Disciplines of Defense, here's pastor and Bible teacher, Jack Hibbs.
3: We are His children, we have His eternal Word, and if we act worthy of His protection, we will never be abandoned. Do you believe that, church? You are invincible if you are engaged in the things of God. Stay that way. What's the greatest defense against an evil age? Hey, you know what? For you and I, stay committed to what God's called us to. Don't move. Don't waver. That's why we need one another, to encourage each other along. I don't want to sound cold. I'm not cold when I say this. I have to confess, it's a discipline that I've learned. You're looking at a guy who's been mocked all his life. Because of that, I was a very violent man. Thank God he saved me. I tell you, thank God the Lord rescued me, because I probably would have been in prison today or dead. I was mocked all my life for stuttering so bad I could hardly put a sentence together, couldn't even recite the wedding vows in my wedding because I stuttered so terribly. But all my life growing up, singled out, made fun of, I can tell you classrooms, I can see it in my mind's eye where the teacher said, stand on top of the desk and read the book. Hey class, you want to hear him read the book? To stand in front of people? No way. I used to fake getting sick so I would stay home from school because I couldn't face the people. And I can't tell you some of the other things that some gangs did. Oh, he stutters, let's do this. And they held me down and they had fun. Why am I saying this? Because all my life I grew up with this. If I don't defend myself, nobody will. And I began to hurt people. I'm not all that big. I'm 2'10", 5'10". Well, I am 2'10", but not. I'm not 2 feet 10 inches. I'm 5'10", 2'10", and this is the smallest I've ever been. And I learned how to hurt people in football because I was so angry. And I could defend myself. And then I come to Jesus at the age of 19 and I find out, wait a minute, Jack, don't defend yourself any longer. Lord, are you what? Don't defend yourself any longer. That's what I do, Jack. I defend you now. Amen. And listen, even to this hour, I've learned this the hard way. But listen, I'm glad I learned it. When people attack you, when people write stuff in the newspaper about you, let it go, my friend. The truth's going to come out someday, and it will be glorious. And you need to stand like that. You need to be fearless. Paul said, none of these things move me. Why? Because he said, I know the one in whom I've been persuaded. At the end of the day, and I mean at the end of the day of eternity, when we stand before God, maybe sooner, you know? Maybe in this life. You stand there, God is your defense. Let him defend you. The wicked shall perish. That's God's business. Stand in the power of his might. Paul said in 2 Timothy 4:16, at my first defense, no one stood with me. All forsook me. May it not be charged against them. Verse 17, 2 Timothy 4, but the Lord stood with me and strengthened me. What a great word, huh? That's an awesome statement. I suggest that you and I stay away from the power that you and I have. It'll lead you to destruction. Let him be your defense. In Romans 12, 18, if it is possible, as much as it is possible, as much as it depends on you, live peaceably with all men. That's a great verse. Beloved, do not avenge yourselves, but rather give place to wrath, for it is written, vengeance is mine, I will repay, saith the Lord. Some of you maybe, well, not some of you, maybe. Almost every human being has got justified hurts in their life. You've really been hurt and you've really been wronged and you were really maligned and you were innocent in that thing and you're broken. Maybe you came home and found all of your furniture gone and your family gone. I don't know. Or that boss turned to you and with all that's going on in the company and all the, they fired you and you're the only loyal guy they had. I don't know, but they're justified hurts. You hurt, it's for real, and you're right. What are you gonna do about it? Go postal? Don't do that. What are you gonna do? You're gonna say, Lord, take care of it. May I tell you, David was very good at that. David prayed for his enemies. Did you know that? Yes. He prayed, dear Lord, break their teeth off in their mouth. He did.
5: Well, that's why I only read the New Testament.
3: Oh, yeah. Yeah, Paul said, Alexander the coppersmith did me much harm. May God repay him for all of his evil works done against me. Wow. Yes, we pray for our enemies that God would save them. But let his power be your defense. Number four, know what his word says. I'm going to give you a string of verses. Get ready. Here they go. Know what his word says. I'm just going to read it and we'll move on. 2 Timothy 4:14. I just said it. Alexander the coppersmith did me much harm. May the Lord repay him according to his works. Let the Lord deal with the problem. Number two, this is what his word says. Ephesians 3:20. Now to him who is able to do exceedingly abundantly above all that we can ask or think, according to the power that is at work within us. Some of you are not writing this down, and then you're going to come crying next week, and I'm not going to listen to you because you should have wrote it down. You're looking at me like I'm speaking some foreign language here. Proverbs 18:10, the name of the Lord is a strong tower. The righteous run into it, and they are safe. What a great verse to pray. Oh, Lord, your name is a strong tower. Come on. There's nobody watching but us. This is what I do. Lord, your name is a strong tower. I didn't say that to you. You said it to me. And so I want to see that tower. The Lord and I, we have a relationship. We have an understanding. I need to see your name as a strong tower. Lord, I'm going to run into it. You said I'll be saved. Here I come. Ready or not, I'm coming. Because I have nowhere to go. I'm coming to you. And I'm going to run into that strong tower. And I'm running now. Here I come. And you go. And you run and you put your hand to the plow and you do not look back. And you run to him. Psalm 61:1. Hear my cry, O God. Attend to my prayer. From the end of the earth I will cry to you. When my heart is overwhelmed, lead me to the rock that is higher than I. For you have been a shelter for me, a strong tower from the enemy. I will abide in your tabernacle forever. I will trust in the shelter of your wings. Who said that? David. You and I, listen. It is safe to say, in our life, we have never experienced the pain and the trauma that David experienced. Read his life. Much of the Bible, the Old Testament, is about his life. And it's a messed up life. Misunderstood, constantly. Attacked by everybody he knew. The Bible says in Proverbs 3:5, trust in the Lord with all your heart. Lay not on your own understanding. That word trust in Proverbs 3:5, mark it. This is amazing. The word means to be careless, carefree, safe, secure, bold, free. It means to be reckless. Look at that verse. Look at those screen. Be reckless in the Lord with all of your heart and lean not on your own understanding. Isn't that great? Be carefree in the Lord with all of your heart. Don't worry. You cannot stop a life that lives that verse alone in this world. You can't stop a person who will choose tonight to live that verse. Wherever you're at in the world, to say, you know what? I am going to trust in the Lord. And I'm not going to lean to my own understanding. With all of my heart, I'm coming to him. So here I come. It's an amazing thing to realize. Number five, be confident that his will is at work. Church, he does not sleep. I was speaking to a lieutenant general or whatever his title is in Israel. And I was blessed in the communication that was going on back and forth. And in the dialogue, I, being a pastor, a Gentile Christian, gave him a little bit of his Old Testament. I never speak to a Jew with New Testament, always Old Testament, because that's what they believe. And so you talk to a Jewish person using the Old Testament only. And it kind of rattled him because I used this verse. I said, listen, with all that I'm hearing, just remember this. He who keeps Israel shall never slumber nor sleep. And I cited that verse. And it kind of shook him a little bit. How'd you know that verse? Because it's in your book. How'd you know the book? I got a book. I got the book. Be confident that his will is at work. God does not sleep. There is no way that you and I can appreciate that fully without trials and difficulties.
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3: 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The confidence and the grace of God of those who were persecuted to death, bitterly mistreated, slandered, gossiped, physically attacked, mocked, sometimes by their own family, hated. Do we believe this next verse, church? Listen, we're going to have to wrap this up quickly. Do we believe this next verse? Don't say yes too quickly. I have my doubts. Romans 8:28. And we know, that word means that Paul assumes that his listeners, his readers, they know this. Know what? And we know that all things work together for good to those who love God, to those who are called according to his purposes, for whom he foreknew, he also predestined to be conformed to the image of his son. What in the world does that mean? This is it. Watch this. Keep that on the screen. This is great. For we know that all things, what do you think all means, anybody? All things work together for good to those who love God. Don't answer. Don't answer. Do you? Don't answer. To those who are called according to his purposes, for whom he foreknew. You know what's great? Watch this. Watch me. Look at this. See this? Am I going to go left or right? I went right. He knew I would go right before he ever made Jupiter and Saturn and Mars. Yeah, but what if you would have went left? He knew that too. He foreordained. He foreknew. He knew. And he knows. How can you and I escape his protection from heaven when he knows everything? You say, well, Jack, if he knows everything, why didn't he keep me from getting into that mess? Because Adam and Eve, that's in us. We are sons and daughters of Adam and Eve. We must choose. But if we love him, we will walk in the path that he's established for us to his purpose and for his glory. And so our great cause tonight is to say, Lord, lead me in your way everlasting. Lead me in the path of righteousness, O God. Be alive in my life. Psalm 46:1, God is my refuge and my strength, a very present help in trouble. Are you in trouble? Call on him. Therefore, we will not fear, even though the earth be removed and though the mountains be carried into the midst of the sea. And in California, that could be literal. Number 6, we'll end with this. The disciplines of defense is remind yourself about the facts. This is what I love, and this is why I'm a Christian. Our faith is founded upon fact. I love that. I spent my former career in a laboratory. Physicians would come to our laboratory from all over the world, very top secret location. It was amazing. Incredible security, clearance, awesome. You thought you're going into NASA. And these doctors would come with these ideas, and they had these incredible things. You put stuff together and see, and now is this what you were thinking? Yeah, I think of that. And you put it together. Okay, let's see what happens. Just pump some blood through that baby and see if it's going to work. And you know what? You put the thought to the test because you took the concept and you made it something you could touch. And if you could touch it, and if it was someday maybe going to wind up in somebody's chest, then you better be able to see if you can break it now before you break it in somebody's body. And so you put it through the trial run. You know what? See this? For thousands of years, this has gone through the trial run of humanity. It has never, once, ever failed. We've failed, but it has not failed. And it shall never fail. So here is facts only, church, and we'll end this. Facts only. Fact. Psalm 17:7. Show your marvelous loving kindness by your right hand. O you who save those who trust in you from those who rise up against them. Keep me as the apple of your eye, the cornea of your eye. Hide me under the shadow of your wings from the wicked who oppress me, from my deadly enemies who surround me. Make that your prayer. Fact, Isaiah 41:10. Fear not, I am with you. Be not dismayed, I am your God. I will strengthen you. Yes, I will help you. I will uphold you with my righteous right hand. Guess what? Coming from my office to the sanctuary, from the next building over, a little beautiful girl ran up to me in the courtyard. Pastor Jack, Pastor Jack, Pastor Jack, one of your kids. She said, I got something to tell you. I said, what is it? And she quoted Isaiah 41:10. And it was in my notes tonight. You know what that does to me? Yes, out of the mouth of babes. 2 Timothy 1:7, we're almost done. For God has not given us a spirit of fear, but of power and of love and of a sound mind. Fact, Psalm 16:8, I have set the Lord always before my face because he is at my right hand, I shall not be moved. Fact, Psalm 62:6, he only is my rock and my salvation. He is my defense, I shall not be moved. Fact, Nahum 1:7. The Lord is good, a stronghold in the day of trouble, and he knows those who trust in him. And all God's people said, amen. Amen. Father, we thank you for the God that you are. You are amazing. You are the God who never fails. And Lord, your Bible tells us that if we trust you, we will never be put to shame. Lord, there's that thing in life, it's almost built in. Maybe we set up camp at the beach, we got the umbrella, we got the chairs, we got the blankets, we got the ice chest laid out, and we look so happy, so secure, so relaxed, and a wave comes. And there's chairs and blankets and hats and donuts everywhere. And we look like a fool. Pitched our tent a little too close. And Lord, tonight there are people who are

0: tonight's the night where you want to trust in the God of the Bible that you've heard about tonight. No matter where you're at right now, you can say, Lord Jesus, I want to know you as this Lord, the Lord of the Bible. I want to put my trust in you. I want to know your salvation. I want to know about you being the rock of my soul, to be my defender in a wicked age, in a dangerous world, to repair, Lord, my broken heart, my broken family, my broken life, to remove the sin of my soul from me forever. Friend, if that's your desire tonight, right now, right where you're at, you can say, Dear Lord Jesus, forgive me now. I believe, according to the Bible, that says that Jesus died on the cross for my sins. I choose tonight to believe that. And your Bible says that he rose from the grave on the third day for my eternal life. And I choose to believe that. And I thank you, God, that you're inviting me to a faith that is founded upon fact. And so while heads are bowed and eyes are closed tonight, you're saying, Pastor Jack, I'm receiving Jesus as my Lord and Savior. If that's your heart's desire right now, I'm going to ask you to put your hand up and I'll see your hand and I'll just pray for you. Put your hand up. Don't be shy. God bless you to my right. You can put your hand down. Anyone else? God bless you in the middle. Anyone else? Over here to my left. God bless you. Over here too. God bless you. You're making a decision right now for Jesus. God bless you. God bless you too. Father, for these who have raised their hands, Lord, we pray right now that as they have confessed that truth, Lord God, that you would fill them with your spirit, and Lord God, that you'd give them the overwhelming reality of who you are, because you're a God who lives and you've chosen to live inside of us, and that's amazing. And so, Father, right now, come upon these as they have raised their hand, not by some physical manifestation, but by an internal spiritual commitment. Father, we pray that you would bless them in their journey with you. We ask it in Jesus' name, and all God's people said, Amen.
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3: And now here's Gil Ernst with your North Klamath County weather forecast.
4: It's Tuesday, and we're going to have a chance of rain and snow today. Otherwise, partly sunny with a high near 57. Slight chance of rain.

0: Tonight with a low around 30. On Wednesday, cloudy skies with a high of 59, northwest winds 10 to 15, partly to mostly cloudy Wednesday night with a low around 34, winds remaining the same from the west 10 to 15 miles an hour. On Thursday, clouds and sunshine, the weatherman says, with a high near 64, northwest winds 10 to 15 miles an hour. Thursday night, partly cloudy skies with a low near 35.
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1: And now here's Gil Ernst with your North Klamath County weather forecast.
2: It's Tuesday and we're starting off this day with a low around 37. Showers likely today mainly after 5 p.m. Otherwise mostly cloudy with a high near 54, northwest winds 5 to 7. Tonight showers with a low around 32, northwest winds 5 to 7. On Wednesday, a chance of showers with thunderstorms also possible after 5 p.m. Otherwise cloudy with a high near 70, northeast winds 5 to 13 with gusts as high as 28. On Wednesday night, showers likely and possibly a thunderstorm before 10 p.m., then showers and thunderstorms between 10 p.m. and 11 p.m., then a slight chance of showers. Lows going to be around 38, northeast winds 6 to 11, with gusts as high as 28. On Thursday, a chance of showers and a possible thunderstorm after 11 a.m., high is going to be near 73, northeast winds around 5. And Thursday night, showers and possibly a thunderstorm with a low around 37.
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10: And now here's Gil Ernst with your North Klamath County weather forecast.
11: It's Tuesday and we're starting off this day with a low around 37. Showers likely today mainly after 5 p.m. Otherwise mostly cloudy with a high near 54, northwest winds 5 to 7. Tonight showers with a low around 32, northwest winds 5 to 7. On Wednesday, a chance of showers with thunderstorms also possible after 5 p.m. Otherwise cloudy with a high near 70. Northeast winds 5 to 13 with gusts as high as 28. On Wednesday night, showers likely and possibly a thunderstorm before 10 p.m., then showers and thunderstorms between 10 p.m. and 11 p.m., then a slight chance of showers. Lows going to be around 38. Northeast winds 6 to 11 with gusts as high as 28. On Thursday, a chance of showers and a possible thunderstorm after 11 a.m. High is going to be near 73. Northeast winds around 5. And Thursday night, showers and possibly a thunderstorm with a low around 37.
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1: And now here's Gil Ernst with your North Klamath County weather forecast.
2: It's Tuesday and we're starting off this day with a low around 37. Showers likely today mainly after 5 p.m. Otherwise mostly cloudy with a high near 54, northwest winds 5 to 7. Tonight showers with a low around 32, northwest winds 5 to 7. On Wednesday, a chance of showers with thunderstorms also possible after 5 p.m. Otherwise cloudy with a high near 70, northeast winds 5 to 13 with gusts as high as 28. On Wednesday night, showers likely and possibly a thunderstorm before 10 p.m., then showers and thunderstorms between 10 p.m. and 11 p.m., then a slight chance of showers. Lows going to be around 38, northeast winds 6 to 11, with gusts as high as 28. On Thursday, a chance of showers and a possible thunderstorm after 11 a.m., high is going to be near 73, northeast winds around 5. And Thursday night, showers and possibly a thunderstorm with a low around 37.
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6: "'Twas in another lifetime, one of toil and blood, when blackness was a virtue, the road was full of mud. 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And if I pass this way again, you can rest assured I'll always do my best for her, on that I give my word. 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Everything up to that point had been left unresolved. 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
1: And now here's Gil Ernst with your North Klamath County weather forecast.
2: It's Tuesday and we're starting off this day with a low around 37. Showers likely today mainly after 5 p.m. Otherwise mostly cloudy with a high near 54, northwest winds 5 to 7. Tonight showers with a low around 32, northwest winds 5 to 7. On Wednesday, a chance of showers with thunderstorms also possible after 5 p.m. Otherwise cloudy with a high near 70, northeast winds 5 to 13 with gusts as high as 28. On Wednesday night, showers likely and possibly a thunderstorm before 10 p.m., then showers and thunderstorms between 10 p.m. and 11 p.m., then a slight chance of showers. Lows going to be around 38, northeast winds 6 to 11, with gusts as high as 28. On Thursday, a chance of showers and a possible thunderstorm after 11 a.m., high is going to be near 73, northeast winds around 5. And Thursday night, showers and possibly a thunderstorm with a low around 37.
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I had some trouble with my sweetheart's paw. One of her brothers was a bad outlaw. Sent her a letter by my uncle.

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Me and the gambler, we couldn't agree, got in a fight over Tennessee. We jerked our guns and he fell with her, and I got away on the Tennessee stud.

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And that Tennessee stud's green eyes turned blue, cause he was dreaming of a sweetheart too. He's a big fella. So I loped right back across Arkansas. I beat up a brother and then had to slap her paw. When I found that gal with the golden hair, she was a-riding on the Tennessee mare. Whoa, boy. The Tennessee stud was long and lean, the color of the sun, and his eyes were green. He had the nerve and he had the blood, and there never was a horse like the Tennessee stud.

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Came to Big Muddy, then we forded a flood on the Tennessee Mare and the Tennessee Stud. Put a little baby on the cabin floor, little horse coat playing around the door. I love that gal with the golden hair, and that Tennessee Stud loves the Tennessee Mare. Oh, there was good horses. The Tennessee Stud was long and lean, the color of the sun, and his eyes were green. He had the nerve and he had the blood, and he never was a horse like the Tennessee Stud.

Thank you, folks. 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

Everybody low with a love song that he made. Find the streetlight, steps out of the shade, says something like, you and me, babe, how about it? Juliet says, hey, it's Romeo, you nearly give me a heart attack.

streets, they both were streets of shame. 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
1: And now here's Gil Ernst with your North Klamath County weather forecast.
2: It's Tuesday and we're starting off this day with a low around 37. Showers likely today mainly after 5 p.m. Otherwise mostly cloudy with a high near 54, northwest winds 5 to 7. Tonight showers with a low around 32, northwest winds 5 to 7. On Wednesday, a chance of showers with thunderstorms also possible after 5 p.m. Otherwise cloudy with a high near 70, northeast winds 5 to 13 with gusts as high as 28. On Wednesday night, showers likely and possibly a thunderstorm before 10 p.m., then showers and thunderstorms between 10 p.m. and 11 p.m., then a slight chance of showers. Lows going to be around 38, northeast winds 6 to 11, with gusts as high as 28. On Thursday, a chance of showers and a possible thunderstorm after 11 a.m., high is going to be near 73, northeast winds around 5. And Thursday night, showers and possibly a thunderstorm with a low around 37.
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13: Around Dodge City and in the territory out west, there's just one way to handle the killers and the spoilers, and that's with a U.S. Marshal and the smell of gun smoke.

Gunsmoke, starring William Conrad. The transcribed story of the violence that moved west with young America. The story of a man who moved with it. Matt Dillon, United States Marshal.

0: And as the peace officer of...
1: My gracious, Mr. Dillon, there's old Lank Dean. I haven't seen him in town for over a year.
0: I can assure you that...
1: Got his wife with him, too.
0: And the wagon's filled with kids?
1: Yeah. Well, how'd you know Lank could bring the kids along?
0: Well, he always does.
1: Oh.
0: But, John...
1: Hey, look, there's the Pilcher boys.
0: Pardon?
1: And way down there is Emma Gold.
0: Is
1: ain't seen her in town for a spell either.
0: Not in the area. Respectfully, Matt Dillon. U.S. Marshal. There. That does it. Chester.
1: Yes, sir?
0: Will you shut the door? You're letting in all the flies in Kansas.
1: But, Mr. Dillon, I can't...
0: Shut the door, Chester. You can go out or stay in, but shut the door.
1: Yes, sir. You know, Mr. Dillon, this town's just busting with people. All here for the races tomorrow, I guess.
0: Yeah.
1: You going out to the flats tomorrow?
0: I don't know, Chester.
1: Mm. You don't sound like you hanker after going too much.
0: Well, I don't. I wish Colonel Benson's officers would forget about horse racing.
1: Well, I guess they figure their army grays are about the best horses in the country.
0: Well, everybody knows the cavalry has good horses. They don't have to prove it every 4 or 5 months.
1: Well, Mr. Dillon, I just plain don't understand. Ain't nobody likes a horse race better than you.
0: I know, Chester. I like them fine, but that's not...
2: Marshal Dillon?
0: Yeah, that's right.
2: Lieutenant Flagg, sir, Fort Dodge.
0: Oh, sit down, Lieutenant.
2: Colonel Benson's compliments, sir. And he requests your presence at the fort tomorrow.
0: For the races.
2: That's right, sir. The Colonel feels that a peace officer out there would be, well, a steadying influence.
0: I see. And I take it you don't.
2: No, Marshal, I don't. We can police our own activities.
0: I see.
2: After all, we're certainly competent to handle a bunch of sodbusters.
0: Well, the last time there were races out at the fort, 3 men were shot. Is that how you would handle things, Lieutenant?
2: I wasn't stationed at Fort Dodge then, Marshal. But I know this. If people around here want to bet their stock against Army Mouse, they shouldn't complain if they lose.
0: Mm-hmm. How long have you been out here, Lieutenant?
2: I was stationed in Virginia until 2 months ago.
0: Thought so.
2: What do you mean?
0: Look, Lieutenant, out here, when men have something to complain about, they sometimes do it with a 6-gun. They don't all have the respect for the army that you have.
2: They would if I had the say of it.
0: Oh, maybe, but you don't.
2: It's like with the Indians. A lot of the junior officers feel as I do. We'd go after them, force them into the open.
0: And bring on another Indian war?
2: And we'd beat them.
0: But it would cost more than you'd believe, Lieutenant.
2: Not if the 3 I saw leaving Dodge a while back were any example. An old man on a shaggy gray pony and 2 young boys.
0: That was a Kiowa, Lieutenant. He's a chief, and those 2 braves are his sons. His name's Howling Dog.
2: You seem to know a good deal about Indians, Marshal.
0: Lieutenant Flagg... You're a young officer. You're ambitious and you're eager, but you talk too much, and you don't even know part of what you're talking about.
2: Now, look here.
0: Tell Colonel Benson I'll be out there tomorrow.
2: Very good, Marshal.
0: And, Lieutenant?
2: Yes?
0: I've known Howling Dog ever since I came to Kansas. He's old, but he isn't stupid. So, don't guess wrong about him.
1: His pa sure must have hated the world, Mr. Dillon.
0: Ah, he's young, Chester. He'll learn.
1: Yes, sir. But you know, sometimes fellas grow up and don't improve a bit.
3: Oh, there you are. Well, hello, Matt. And Chester.
0: How are you, Doc?
3: I passed a young lieutenant on the way out. Is Chester enlisting in the army, Matt? Oh, just
1: oh,
3: in the army.
1: Oh, my gracious, Doc.
0: What's on your mind, Doc?
3: Oh, well, just thought you'd know. I won't be around town tomorrow. I'm taking the day off.
0: Oh, is that so?
3: Yep, I'm going out to the fort for the races. Might even work up some business.
1: Thought you was taking the day off.
3: Chester. Say, Matt, that fella Hunter out there, regimental surgeon, you know?
0: Yeah?
3: Well, he thinks he's the only good doctor around these parts.
1: Well, ain't he?
3: Now, Matt, if you were going to be out there, you might push a little practice my way. The last time, Hunter got 6 cases out of 7. The only man he let me have was dead.
0: Well, look, Doc, I'll tell you, if Lieutenant Flagg was running things, maybe we could arrange a whole massacre for you.
3: Well, who's Lieutenant Flagg?
1: The lieutenant you seen leaving.
0: Yeah, Colonel Benson sent him in, Doc. Seems I've got an official invitation just to make sure the civilian element don't get to shooting each other.
3: Oh, now, Matt, you don't think they'd do that again, do you?
0: No, Doc. If there's any trouble out there this time, it won't be the townspeople that started. It'll be Lieutenant Flagg and his crowd.
3: Oh, is that so? Well, how's that, Matt?
0: Well, he's got no use for anything but army. And he'd just as soon shoot an Indian as see one.
3: Well?
0: Howling Dog's in this part of the country again, Doc.
3: Oh?
0: And I wouldn't be too surprised but what he shows up at the races tomorrow.
4: You'd think this was the first horse race ever run, Matt.
0: Yeah.
1: Seems like the betting's running high. Just talking to the Pilcher boys. They're betting everything they own on a Missouri mare they brought out here.
0: Well, I've seen her, Chester. She's a good mare.
4: Oh, I've never heard so much horse talk in my life as I have tonight. Pastern, stifles, gaskins, four quarters, hind quarters, short couples, long barrels. Well, I tell you, Matt, it kind of makes a girl wonder.
0: But don't you worry, Kitty. There'll be other nights.
4: Well, there better be. Hey, Matt, look there. Coming in the door.
0: What?
1: Oh, it's that Lieutenant Flagg and some other officers.
0: Yeah. They're down here to fan the fire, I guess.
4: What do you mean?
0: Now, the more they get this crowd worked up, the higher the betting will be.
4: Oh,
1: jinkies, I wish I had some money to bet.
0: Well, just be glad you haven't, Chester.
5: Good evening, Marshal.
0: Lieutenant Flagg, Miss Russell.
4: How do you do?
6: Miss Russell, Lieutenants Dryden, Lawson, Mao.
4: How do you do? Well, gentlemen, is anyone drinking?
6: I think we all are. Bartender, set out some glasses. You'll join us, won't you, Miss Russell?
4: Oh, why, thank you, Lieutenant.
6: You too, Marshal?
0: Well,
1: I think I'll just walk down to the other end of the bar, Mr. Dillon. It's crowded here.
7: Hey, you fellas from Fort Dodge, ain't you?
6: That's right.
7: You own some of them Army Grays that are going to run tomorrow?
6: We do.
7: Hey, well, my name's Pilcher, Cy Pilcher. I got some money to bet on my mare. I'll match her any way you say.
6: Well, I'll take your bet, Mr. Pilcher. Name it.
4: Gentlemen,
7: $500 silver. Run 300, 400, 500 yards.
6: That's a lot of money.
7: You mean you ain't got it?
8: I'll go with you, Flagg.
6: All right, it's a bet then.
7: Good. I'll see you tomorrow then. Out to the fort.
4: Well, gentlemen.
6: Easy as sticking a pig. That fella wouldn't know a horse from a Missouri mule.
8: Maybe that's what he's got.
6: From his looks, he could be running himself.
7: You dirty pig.
0: All right, hold it, Pilcher.
7: There ain't no man can name me like that.
0: Hold it, I said.
7: You. Wearing a uniform, calling yourself a soldier. I was fighting outside of Atlanta while you were still nursing.
6: Listen, you...
0: All right. Now, that's enough. Now, Pilcher, you get down to the other end of the bar. As for you, gentlemen, you better start back for the fort.
6: Now, look, Marshal, we don't have to take
0: Move. All of you.
8: Come on, Flagg. Let's go.
4: Well, at least they paid for the bottle before you ran them off. You want a drink?
0: No, Kitty, not for me, thank you. You go ahead.
4: Look, Matt, you can't stop trouble every time before it starts.
0: No, I can't, Kitty. But I wish tomorrow was done with.

We will return for the second act of Gunsmoke in just a moment. But first, three burglars lucky at theft prove unlucky at gambling. To make matters worse, authorities catch up with them on their theft rap as well in the case of the Cold Dice on Gangbusters later tonight. Hear how Lady Luck refused to smile at a gang of free and easy crooks and how justice and the cops closed in on their escapades. Hear Gangbusters presented by CBS Radio later tonight on most of these stations. Now the second act of Gunsmoke.

0: Well, afternoon's most gone, Mr. Dillon. There hasn't been any trouble yet.
1: Now, the whiskey isn't gone, though, and there's still a race to come. Flag's been holding it off.
0: Yes, sir. Well, at least here on the finish line, we can see which way the money's going.
2: Matt! Hello, Matt.
1: Hello, Doc.
0: Well, we haven't seen you all afternoon, Doctor. Where you been?
2: Oh, well, just playing pinochle with some of the boys. Things have been dull, but they won't be in a minute.
1: No, why?
2: Flag and Pilcher are down there at the start now. You see them? The big race is due any minute.
1: Yeah. Chester.
0: Yes, sir?
1: You keep your eyes open. And as soon as they cross the finish line, you get to Pilcher and I'll pick up Flag.
3: All right, sir.
2: Yeah, let's see. Any minute now. Any minute they'll be out. Here they come.
1: Get moving, Chester. I'll find Flag.
3: Yes, sir.
1: All right. Pardon me, will you? Will you? Excuse me, please. Yeah. Will you pardon me, please?
0: Walk that horse good, Sergeant.
1: Well, Lieutenant, you got a fast horse there.
0: Fastest on the post.
1: Yeah. Now, the Pilcher boys lost about everything they had just now.
0: You preaching at me, Marshal?
1: No, Lieutenant, I've seen horse races before.
4: Yeah, and he won easy, Marshal.
1: I guess he did, Lieutenant Maul.
4: And he could have won from any other horse just as easy.
1: Maybe.
5: Well, Flag, you beat my mare. Thought maybe I might have won, but you got a good horse. Real good horse.
0: You getting ready to talk me out of my money?
5: You're not much of a man, but you got a good mount, and I'm paying you here. $500 silver. Come on, Tom, let's go home.
0: Well, Marshal, the races are over. The army won and no trouble. You sorry?
1: I got no complaints, Lieutenant Flag.
0: Looks like the colonel was worried about nothing. Thinking there might be some hotheads out here. Matter of fact, I was kind of hoping for some fun along with the running. Maybe you are a steadying influence, Marshal.
6: Now, you look here, young fella. Soldier boy.
1: Chester,
6: or no soldier.
1: Take it easy.
4: Hey, Flag. Look over there.
0: Well, if it isn't that old Kiowa howling dog. Well, you want some fun?
4: Hey, why not?
1: Flag.
0: He's going to challenge him to a race, Marshal.
1: He's an old man, Lieutenant.
0: Come on, Mal. We'll go talk to him.
7: What are you going to do, Mr. Dillon?
1: Now, we'll go over, too. Flag's feeling mighty big right now and looking for trouble.
7: All right. It looked to me like folks was all leaving a minute ago. Now they seem to be drifting back.
1: Yeah.
7: What do you think old Howling Dog is going to do?
1: I don't know, Chester.
0: This is Lieutenant Mao.
5: I know, Army officers.
4: You speak good English for an Indian.
5: I am chief of tribe.
0: Chief? I hear you Kiowa ride good horses.
5: Yeah. Horses help us hunt.
0: And I hear they're fast. Now, you've been sitting here all afternoon. You saw the races.
5: Yeah, I saw.
0: You saw my horse run. You think any of your horses could beat him?
5: Yes.
0: Which one, Howling Dog? Your son's horses or the one you're riding?
5: Anyone.
0: Any one of these three? Here's one of them could run 400 yards and live.
1: All right. All right, now stop deviling him, Flag.
0: I'm not doing anything, Marshal. He tells me his horses can beat mine. I don't think they can.
1: If you want a race, set one up, but don't fun him.
0: Will you race my horse, Howling Dog?
5: I will race.
0: Which horse?
5: The one I ride.
4: Hey, Flag, did you ever see a sorrier sheep?
0: You want to bet on the race, Howling Dog?
5: Kiowa got no money.
0: Well, you must have something.
5: If I lose, I give you a horse.
0: I wouldn't want it. But I'll take that little beaded sack you're wearing around your neck.
5: Yeah, that Indian medicine.
0: You say you could beat me, so there's nothing to worry about.
5: If I lose,
3: I give army man medicine shack.
0: Good. Well, I'll get Sergeant Crockett to bring my horse over here, will you?
8: I'll be right back.
0: Now, Howling Dog, what distance do we race?
3: You say.
0: All right. We'll race from here down to that wagon with the broken wheel and back again. That's about 500 yards. Marshal, you can mark the start and finish.
1: All right. Now, Howling Dog, do you understand? From here to the wagon and then back again. The first man to pass me coming back wins.
3: Yeah.
8: Here you are, Flag. Had a chance to blow. Good shape.
1: Good. Lieutenant Mao, would you step over here a minute? I'd like to talk to you.
8: Sure, Marshal.
0: You ready, Chief?
3: I am ready.
0: You can ride dressed like that?
3: Yes.
8: Okay, Marshal. Fine with me. Hey, Flag, that Indian gonna ride in his blanket?
0: He can ride in a tent for all I care.
3: Army man.
0: Yes?
3: What you give me when I win?
0: When you... What do you want? Money?
3: No.
0: What then?
3: Uniform.
0: Yeah. You mean what I'm wearing?
3: Yes.
0: Well...
8: Why not, Flag? What difference does it make? He won't win anyway.
0: All right. It's a bet, Chief.
9: Just a minute, Lieutenant.
0: What is it, Pelcher?
9: Well, my horse couldn't do it. Maybe the Chief's can. I ain't got any money left, but I'll bet my saddles and wagon and four mules against 500.
0: It's a bet.
1: All right, Chester.
10: Yes, sir?
1: You hold the money, huh?
10: Yes, sir. And I might just take about $5 on the Indian, too, Lieutenant.
0: It's a bet.
8: Anybody else?
11: I've done all right today. I'll take 100.
8: Well, you're a fool, but now that's a bet.
0: As soon as I'm mounted, I'll be ready, Marshal.
1: All right. You ready, Howling Dog?
3: Ready.
1: All right, now, to that wagon and back across this line, then. You there, would you ride down and clear those people out of the way, please? All right, move up on the line. Now, I'll fire one shot. All right, steady now. I don't know, Chester.
10: Looks like Flag's ahead.
1: Now he's swinging wide for the wagon.
10: Looky there, that ugly little pony can sure run.
1: Yeah. Well, they're into the turn, Chester.
10: Hey, Mr. Dillon, what happened?
1: Well, the Howling Dog dropped his blanket.
10: Well, he's naked as a jaybird.
1: Come on, you Indian, run!

0: And Miss Kitty, I got to laughing so hard I got the hiccups.
1: Oh, my. Oh, it was a sight. I tell you, oh, there's nothing quite as ineffectual as a man in long johns.
2: You know, I imagine Lieutenant Flagg will have some explaining to do when Colonel Benson sees him.
3: Oh, I wish I'd been there.
1: Oh, my. Oh, no place for a lady, Kitty.
2: You know, Holland Dog just sat there while Flagg cursed and begged, but then when the lieutenant paid off, he just turned and rode away.
1: With most of the lieutenant's uniform draped around his shoulders.
0: You know, Mr. Dillon, he sure seemed pretty calm about it all.
2: Well, he was sure enough of his horse, Chester.
0: Sure he'd win, you mean?
2: Well, sure, that's right.
3: Well, why, Matt? Army horses are pretty good stock.
2: Well, sure they are, Kitty, but there's always one around somewhere that's better, and Holland Dog has it.
1: Well, if that horse is so good, Matt, why doesn't Holland Dog clip him up some so he don't look like a goat?
2: Doc, let me tell you something. Howland Dog's been winning races with that horse.

Gunsmoke, transcribed under the direction of Norman McDonald, stars William Conrad as Matt Dillon, U.S. Marshal. Tonight's story was specially written for Gunsmoke by Mr. McDonald, with music composed and conducted by Rex Corey. Featured in the cast were Harry Bartell, Ralph Moody, Paul Savage, and John Daner. Harley Bear is Chester, Howard McNair is Doc, and Georgia Ellis is Kitty. Gunsmoke has been selected by the Armed Forces Radio Service to be heard by our troops overseas. Join us again next week as Matt Dillon, U.S. Marshal, fights to bring law and order out of the wild violence of the West in Gunsmoke.

Tomorrow night, motion picture star Van Heflin plays Damon Runyon on the Radio Hall of Fame. Novelist Gene Fowler and Lionel Barrymore, both friends of the late Damon Runyon, take part in the dramatized tribute. Remember, over CBS Radio tomorrow night, listen to a tribute to the beloved writer of short stories. It's on the Radio Hall of Fame on most of these stations of the star's address. George Walsh speaking. 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

I'll make it real plain for you, mister. 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And you're not leaving this room until you tell me where she is.

0: have gun, will travel. Starring Mr. John Daner as Paladin. San Francisco, 1875. The Carlton Hotel, headquarters of a man called Paladin.
1: Ah, Mr. Paladin. You cigars, your tickets for theater tonight, and your newspaper.
2: Oh, thank you, hey boy. Now then, that's...
1: I would read the Sacramento Bee if I were you, Mr. Paladin.
2: Oh? Why would you do that, hey boy?
1: Because I already read. It's on page one.
2: Oh? Where?
1: There.
2: Ah. Wanted. Man with investigative ability, tact, perseverance for possibly hazardous mission.
1: He saw, you see?
2: Should be former army officer. Rather exacting demands, hey boy.
1: Oh, no, sir. Like it written just for you.
2: Communicate Colonel H.P. Lathrop, River Acres, Sacramento, California.
1: You know this colonel, Mr. Paladin?
2: No, but I think I'd like to meet him.
1: Oh, I should send him wire saying you are investigative and tactive and conservative.
2: No, never mind that, hey boy. Just say, have gun, will travel.
0: If you want to know more than merely what's going on in the world, if you want, in addition, the perspective of a brilliant world traveler whose entire life has been one fascinating travelogue, listen to Lowell Thomas. 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

0: Colonel H.P. Lathrop, River Acres, Sacramento, California. The home was even more impressive than the address. A barefooted Indian servant girl admitted me and led me down a long hallway and left me standing in a waiting room, which was dwarfed by a giant coat of arms.
1: Paladin?
0: Yes.
1: Colonel Lathrop. Happy to know you, sir.
0: And you, sir.
1: Ah, I see you've noticed my family coat of arms.
0: I could hardly not notice it, Colonel.
1: If pride of family be a sin, sir, then I'm guilty. I'm proud of my family heritage.
0: I'm certain you have every reason to be proud, Colonel.
1: I trust you'll bear that in mind when you attend to the mission I've been contemplating for you. Oh, I've heard of you, Mr. Paladin. I placed that ad hoping you would answer it. I need a man who is able... Oh, Martha, my dear.
2: I'm sorry. I didn't know we had visitors.
1: This is Mr. Paladin, my dear.
2: How do you do?
0: How do you do, Mrs. Lathrop?
2: Please forgive me. Pablo's very ill. I must hurry now. You'll be with us for dinner, Mr. Paladin?
0: Well,
1: of course he will.
2: How nice. Excuse me now.
1: The eternal nurse. My wife's always ministering to the sick, the lame, and the lazy.
0: Colonel, what is it you wish of me?
1: Now, before we discuss business, you must refresh yourself. Tuolumne.
3: Yes, Colonel Lathrop.
1: Take Mr. Paladin's bag to his room. Draw his bath. You've plenty of time for a bath, sir. We dine at 8. Brandy? A cigar?
0: Yes, thank you, Colonel.
1: You're probably anxious to know why you're here.
0: I am.
1: I'm not certain my wife will approve of my reasons for contacting you.
3: I approve of you, my dear. That's enough.
0: Well, why am I here, Colonel?
1: I want you to locate a woman for me, Mr. Paladin. A woman named Gloria Morgan.
0: Yes, I have heard the name.
1: And then you've also heard of Lodestar, Nevada.
0: Yes.
1: You've heard of it, I'm sure, my dear.
3: Possibly I have. I can't say, one way or the other.
1: Now, during the silver boom, it was a roaring mining camp.
3: Was it? May I pour you more brandy, Mr. Paladin?
0: No, thank you.
1: Gloria Morgan was reigning queen of the Tenderloin district there until the boom was over. Then she disappeared.
0: And your interest in locating her, Colonel?
1: She's a missing chapter in a history I'm writing about the West.
3: Oh, heavens! She's so important you have to hire Mr. Paladin to find her, Colonel.
1: Essential, my dear. I'm a stickler for exactness. I must meet her and know what she's like. I know that a gun battle was once fought for her favors. I know that her beauty and her fame were known throughout the camps. I know she imperiled hearts and lives with a smile. And what I don't know is whether she still lives or not. And I must know.
0: Why don't you look into this matter yourself?
1: I regret, Mr. Paladin, that I'm not physically up to it. You'll take the job?
0: Yes. Yes, I will. I'd like to meet her,

When friends drop in, let your hospitality show you're sociable in the modern manner. Pepsi, you know, is the favorite of the smart and young at heart.

0: Have you tried a Pepsi lately? It was a curious mission, searching for a dance hall queen. But no more curious than the man who instituted it, or the reasons he gave for wanting Gloria Morgan located. There were other people who had different ideas.
1: I come to your room to warn you. Do not go to Lodestar. Colonel is a monster. He likes to hurt people. He is a torturer.
0: Who is he torturing?
1: His wife. He has been stabbing her with that name, Gloria Morgan. I think she is sweetheart once. He wants to find her, bring her here.
0: And he told me he never laid eyes on the woman.
1: He tell lie.
0: Perhaps, but then I'm paid to locate Gloria Morgan.
1: If you do, if you bring her back here, I kill you.
0: Who

0: Welcome to Lodestar. You like a room?
1: Room and some information.
0: Yes, sir. Room 33. Any sign here, please?
1: All right.
0: Now, what is the information you wanted?
1: Well, I'm trying to locate a lady of some repute named Gloria Morgan.
0: I haven't got an empty room.
1: The key to 33, please.
0: It's filled.
1: The key.
2: All right.
0: Well, you ain't going to get nowhere around Lodestar looking for the likes of her.
1: Bartender, I want to buy
3: him out of it.
1: I haven't named it yet.
3: Whatever it is, we ain't got it here, mister.
1: All right.
3: Hey!
1: I'll get it myself.
3: I heard you was kind of frisky and quick.
1: I am. She must have been quite a lady.
3: What lady?
1: Oh, did I say lady?
3: Yeah.
1: The slip of the tongue. As a matter of fact, I'm not sure she was a lady, judging by the things I've heard of her.
4: You one called Paladin?
1: Yeah.
3: Move on, Maisie.
4: Shut up. I can talk to him if I want to. You've been asking about Gloria Morgan, ain't you? Oh, I knew her. I worked with her. Roomed with her once. How about some of that? Huh?
1: My pleasure. Where can I find Gloria Morgan?
4: I don't know where little Gloria is. But I can tell you where I wish she was.
1: Oh?
4: My man left me when he saw her. That's what. For all her good looks, she couldn't hold a candle to me.
5: Maisie.
4: Oh, Mr. Summers.
5: Get out of here, Maisie. Gone.
4: Yes, sir.
1: Stay where you are, Maisie.
5: My name is Clay Summers, Paladin. Don't reach for the gun. Now let's go.
1: It would appear I have no choice, Mr. Summers.
5: That's right, you don't. Come on. Your horse?
1: Yes.
5: Okay, I'll just take your gun. Now, Paladin, you show your face in Lodestar again, I'll kill you with your own gun. There'll be no fair fight. I'll ambush you. All right, mount up. Now ride out.

0: I was a teenage germ. That's right, I was a teenage germ, living in a lovely scratch on the tile bathroom floor. I came in on a saddle chew, and then I moved to the floor. There were millions of us germs, playing rock around the sink or hiding in fact. My hostess was a wonderful woman. Every week she'd splash all around us with nice warm soap and water. 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Lysol kills germs. It was murder.
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0: We're looking for a new bathroom to live in. How about yours?
2: I rode as ordered. But by nightfall, I was back in Lodestar, ready to meet the man who had threatened to shoot me on sight. He seemed genuinely surprised to see me again when I appeared at his office. Hold it. I know what you told me, Mr. Summers. Now I'm telling you. This is a derringer. Sit down, please.
3: What do you want?
2: My gun, for one thing. It's a fine weapon. I just couldn't leave it behind. Where is it?
3: Laying over there.
2: Well.
4: Keep your hands off that picture.
2: That lady's lovely. The Gloria Morgan?
4: Put that picture down.
2: I don't want the picture, Mrs. Summers, but I want to talk about her. You must have been very fond of her. I don't understand how a woman like her rates your loyalty, why men will kill for her. She was filth. She was a cheat, a liar, and a thief, and worse. I know that for a fact.
3: You know nothing, Paladin.
2: Then what is the truth?
3: She was all things to all men. She was saint or devil or whatever.
2: I understand there was a gun battle fought for her favors.
3: Not for her favors. For her hand in marriage.
2: Oh.
3: I suppose the other fella had as much right to court her as I did.
2: You?
3: But I... It was a good fight and a fair one. When it was all over, we were both near death.
2: And Gloria Morgan?
3: Well, she told us that she loved neither one of us. And she went away. All I have left of her is that picture. I don't know where she is now. I can't tell you that.
2: You don't have to tell me, Mr. Summers. I know where to find Gloria Morgan.

0: going.
1: No, I can't very well do that.
0: I told you I would kill you.
1: So is everyone else, and I'm still alive. I want to see Colonel Lathrop.
0: You find out about that woman?
1: Yes.
0: You are going to tell them?
1: I was hired to. But I don't think that Gloria Morgan is going to hurt your mistress, Ptolemy. Now, take me to the colonel.
0: Come.
1: Colonel, Miss Lathrop.
2: Mr. Paladin. Come in.
1: How's your patient, Mrs. Lathrop?
3: Pablo is well, thank you. That'll be all, Ptolemy.
0: Yes, Mrs. Lathrop.
2: Well, were you successful, Mr. Paladin? Did you find Gloria Morgan?
1: Yes.
2: Where is she?
1: Perhaps it's more important to know who she was rather than where she is, Colonel.
2: I know who she was.
1: I doubt it. I talked to many people, and few agreed as to exactly what she was. Some alleged that she was a strumpet. Some held to the contrary. Others thought that Gloria Morgan was a victim of a rather ugly set of circumstances over which she managed to triumph.
2: What circumstances?
1: She was abandoned in a mining camp by a man who had brought her there under the pretense of marriage. No money, no friends, no one to turn to. She did the best she could. She sang and danced in the saloons. She shared in the money that men spent for the pleasure of drinking in her company.
2: Is this distressing you, my dear?
3: No. Go ahead, Mr. Paladin.
1: Well, apparently Gloria Morgan managed to do these things without compromising her essential integrity. Two men wanted to marry her, and she rejected them both. But as far as I could learn, both men are still in love with her.
2: Go on, Mr. Paladin.
1: Many others still love her for her generosity. Now, I'm trying to crystallize my impression of Gloria Morgan as I learned to know her, Colonel.
2: And that impression is...
1: That she was a remarkable woman, whose friendship I would have considered a high honor, Colonel.
2: Please go on, Mr. Paladin.
1: Gloria Morgan's married today.
2: Happily?
1: Unhappily. I'm sure it was a good marriage to a proud man until he received information exposing his wife's past in the worst kind of light. So out of hurt, arrogant pride, he planned to punish her by having a third party confront her with proof of her identity in his presence.
2: That will be quite enough, sir.
1: The scheme was unworthy of the man, Colonel. Now, I have an idea that he was still in love with his wife, but he was sick in his mind. And the pity of it all is that if this man had approached his wife in a reasonable manner, I'm certain she would have told him all he wanted to know.
3: Yes, I'm sure she would have done that. But my husband paid you to make a report, Mr. Paladin. Why don't you make it?
1: The whereabouts of Gloria Morgan? You want to know where she is, Colonel?
2: No, Mr. Paladin.
1: It's just as well. The Gloria Morgan of Boomtown days is dead. Do you believe that, Colonel?
2: Yes. Yes, I believe it. Excuse me.
1: Let him alone for a few moments, then go to him, Mrs. Lathrop.
3: Thank you very much, Mr. Paladin.

0: Oh.
1: Terribly sorry. Mm,
0: it's quite all right. It's entirely my fault.
1: Oh, on the contrary, I wasn't looking where I was going.
0: We could debate the matter if you'd care to join me for a cup of coffee. My name is Paladin.
1: I shan't forget your gallantry or your intriguing invitation, Mr. Paladin, but I must hurry along. Good day.
0: Good day. We will meet again.
1: Of course we shall.
2: Oh, Mr. Paladin, when you come back to San Francisco?
0: Last night, hey boy. Hey boy, you're just the one I want to see.
2: Oh, then why don't you look at me?
0: That lady just going up the stairs. When did she come to San Francisco?
2: Oh, 3 or maybe 4 days ago.
0: She's in what suite?
2: Mezzanine suite. But
0: I'll want theater tickets for tonight's performance.
2: Mr. Paladin.
0: And after you get those, see the chef. Now, a small supper, something very special, with wine for two people, served in my suite.
2: You better make it 3, Mr. Paladin.
0: Why?
2: Him.
0: Who?
2: Big man over there. He her husband.
0: Husband?
2: Husband. He's a bad turn of events, eh, Mr. Paladin?
0: Well, I hope he appreciates her. Never mind the tickets, hey boy. But have the chef lay on a supper for two anyway.
2: Well, what do you do? Who you have dinner with?
0: I don't know. Don't you ever get hungry?
2: Me?
0: Why not?
2: Me?
0: We don't have much time to talk like we used to.
2: It's true, but me? Supper?
0: And you can tell me about that remarkable man, your uncle.
2: Oh, yes, sir. Shall we say, 8 o'clock?
0: 8 o'clock will be fine.
3: Since spring is a season of awakening themes, of summer's fulfillment, it's fitting that every year the American Cancer Society should raise its vitally needed funds in April. 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Do it today. Have Gun, Will Travel. 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Tonight's story was written by Michael Fessier and adapted for radio by John Dawson. Featured in the cast were Jack Moyles, Lawrence Dobkin, Virginia Gregg, Eve McVeigh, Lillian Byath, and Frank Gerstle. Hugh Douglas speaking. 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
1: And now here's Gil Ernst with your North Klamath County weather forecast.
2: It's Tuesday and we're starting off this day with a low around 37. Showers likely today mainly after 5 p.m. Otherwise mostly cloudy with a high near 54, northwest winds 5 to 7. Tonight showers with a low around 32, northwest winds 5 to 7. On Wednesday, a chance of showers with thunderstorms also possible after 5 p.m. Otherwise cloudy with a high near 70, northeast winds 5 to 13 with gusts as high as 28. On Wednesday night, showers likely and possibly a thunderstorm before 10 p.m., then showers and thunderstorms between 10 p.m. and 11 p.m., then a slight chance of showers. Lows going to be around 38, northeast winds 6 to 11, with gusts as high as 28. On Thursday, a chance of showers and a possible thunderstorm after 11 a.m., high is going to be near 73, northeast winds around 5. And Thursday night, showers and possibly a thunderstorm with a low around 37.
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1: And now here's Gil Ernst with your North Klamath County weather forecast.
2: It's Tuesday and we're starting off this day with a low around 37. Showers likely today mainly after 5 p.m. Otherwise mostly cloudy with a high near 54, northwest winds 5 to 7. Tonight showers with a low around 32, northwest winds 5 to 7. On Wednesday, a chance of showers with thunderstorms also possible after 5 p.m. Otherwise cloudy with a high near 70. Northeast winds 5 to 13 with gusts as high as 28. On Wednesday night, showers likely and possibly a thunderstorm before 10 p.m. Then showers and thunderstorms between 10 p.m. and 11 p.m. Then a slight chance of showers. Lows going to be around 38. Northeast winds 6 to 11 with gusts as high as 28. On Thursday, a chance of showers and a possible thunderstorm after 11 a.m. High is going to be near 73. Northeast winds around 5. And Thursday night, showers and possibly a thunderstorm with a low around 37.
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7: And now here's Gil Ernst with your North Klamath County weather forecast.
8: It's Tuesday and we're starting off this day with a low around 37. Showers likely today mainly after 5 p.m. Otherwise mostly cloudy with a high near 54, northwest winds 5 to 7. Tonight showers with a low around 32, northwest winds 5 to 7. On Wednesday, a chance of showers with thunderstorms also possible after 5 p.m. Otherwise cloudy with a high near 70, northeast winds 5 to 13 with gusts as high as 28. On Wednesday night, showers likely and possibly a thunderstorm before 10 p.m., then showers and thunderstorms between 10 p.m. and 11 p.m., then a slight chance of showers. Lows going to be around 38, northeast winds 6 to 11, with gusts as high as 28. On Thursday, a chance of showers and a possible thunderstorm after 11 a.m. High is going to be near 73. Northeast winds around 5. And Thursday night, showers and possibly a thunderstorm with a low around 37.
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Little boxes on the hillside, little boxes made of ticky-tacky, little boxes, little boxes, little boxes all the same. There's a green one and a pink one and a blue one and a yellow one, and they're all made out of ticky-tacky and they all look just the same. 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And there's doctors and there's lawyers and business executives and they're all made out of ticky-tacky and they all look just the same.

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3: Awesome.
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3: Now, let's just talk about what we can bring for dessert.
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7: And now here's Gil Ernst with your North Klamath County weather forecast.
8: It's Tuesday and we're starting off this day with a low around 37. Showers likely today mainly after 5 p.m. Otherwise mostly cloudy with a high near 54, northwest winds 5 to 7. Tonight showers with a low around 32, northwest winds 5 to 7. On Wednesday, a chance of showers with thunderstorms also possible after 5 p.m. Otherwise cloudy with a high near 70, northeast winds 5 to 13 with gusts as high as 28. On Wednesday night, showers likely and possibly a thunderstorm before 10 p.m., then showers and thunderstorms between 10 p.m. and 11 p.m., then a slight chance of showers. Lows going to be around 38, northeast winds 6 to 11, with gusts as high as 28. On Thursday, a chance of showers and a possible thunderstorm after 11 a.m., high is going to be near 73, northeast winds around 5. And Thursday night, showers and possibly a thunderstorm with a low around 37.
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9: Of course, I couldn't put the original Sean Delf back together. 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They were playing clubs as the Raconteurs.
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